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1: I see you, Mike. 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A blessing to be here. 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
1: The U.S. Treasury quietly released its official financial report for 2025. It appears by its own numbers, the U.S. government seems insolvent. It's reported that the Treasury shows about $6 trillion in assets and over $47 trillion in liabilities. Add it all up, and it looks like the U.S. owes more than $130 trillion it doesn't have. 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

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Stop doing it. If we've learned one thing in the National Football League in the last decade, paying the running back is not going to pay off. The Atlanta Falcons just handed Bijan Robinson a

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1: Every once in a while, you have to acknowledge that somebody has no idea what to do with something. And I think college football coaches are evidence of that. 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And one program in particular really might have no idea what to do with their offense. We'll get to that in a second as well. Chris Mack in for Nick Costos today here on Westwood One Sports. 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Do have to acknowledge, by the way, Linnell Willingham pulling off an epic 20 minutes on the phone with us while driving across one of the most congested metro areas in the United States, crossing Washington, D.C. to get to Commanders practice in time while talking to us. Check out Linnell late nights and weekends here on Westwood One Sports as he continues his training camp tour. We'll get to the college football program that I think is it might have some issues with something they're doing, but I don't think anybody knows what to do with Indiana quite yet. We mentioned they're sixth in the coaches poll that just came out, the preseason top 25, but they got the second most number one votes behind only Ohio State. And the schedule isn't exactly murderer's row. They do get Ohio State and Michigan back to back, including a trip to Ann Arbor in the middle of October. And they do get USC, but that's at home in mid-November. For me, it all comes down to Josh Hoover. If Josh Hoover can play anywhere close to the way Fernando Mendoza played last year, then I think Indiana's got a shot to win the Big Ten title and get a bye in the playoff and maybe repeat as champs even. But I think that's a big question mark from Hoover, who has looked great in glimpses during his college career, but has also looked really shaky and inconsistent at times as well. So we'll see where it goes, but I find it interesting that coaches didn't quite know what to do with Indiana. Some of them had them so low that it dropped their ranking all the way to six. Some of them, a great number of them, voted them number one. Very interesting with camps opening around college football today all over the United States. This is wild to me. The University of Akron football team is letting a season ticket holder design the opening drive of their home opener against Robert Morris University. Now, Akron is not a juggernaut. They have good years in the MAC. They have down years in the MAC. Joe Moorhead, their head coach, though, allowing a season ticket holder to be the offensive coordinator of the game. And by the way, season tickets to the Akron Zips, our crack research team here at You Better You Bet has found out, are $75. So you could just go buy Zips season tickets and get yourself entered for the possibility of working with Zips head coach Joe Moorhead to help design the first drive of the game. This is a real thing that they're doing. Giving a season ticket holder the opportunity to help script the opening drive of Akron's home opener against Robert Morris. I don't know what I'd do. Like, would I try to play it cool and, you know, do the conservative football guy thing and, you know, mix in a couple run plays? Or would I just go full on four verts from College Football 25 every single play? I mean, it'd be a short drive maybe in that instance. But either way, this is, could you imagine an SEC program or a Big Ten program doing this? Or really any major conference program doing this? Some Akron season ticket holder is going to be selected at random from eligible entrants, they say, to sit down with head coach Joe Moorhead and help design the first drive of the game. Now, look, Robert Morris is a Northeast Conference team. They are FCS, not FBS. So Akron should be able to handle them in the home opener, even if the first drive is a disaster. But what if it goes really well? What if it's like a 10-play march down the field and they score and everybody turns? I don't know. Apologies to the offensive coordinator at Akron. I don't know your name. But somebody turns to the Akron offensive coordinator and goes, hey, you're fired. They got the job now. Either way, that's going to be appointment viewing. I got to find out when Akron's opener is now so I can sit down and see how well or how horrible that first drive goes. Coming up, I've got to get this off my chest because I think everyone in LA is wrong with something they're saying about the Tarek Skubal trade. I'll tell you what it is next here on Westwood One Sports.
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1: And here it is, the final hour of the show here on Westwood One Sports, the Power Hour on You Better You Bet, presented by BetMGM. Chris Mack in for Nick Kostos. Coming up in 20 minutes, another wide receiver injury in San Francisco. Are you kidding me? Do they have any warm bodies left at that position? We'll talk to Sterling Bennett of 95.7 The Game out in the Bay Area in just a few moments. And with Tarek Skubal making his first start as a Dodger last night, we know it certainly isn't going to be his last. He's going to be in LA for a long time. The question is, who knew that was the plan before the Tigers traded him? And why does the answer make his trade, in my opinion, and the response to it from those in LA, a bunch of BS? We'll get to that in just a second. Before the end of the show, our three stars of the day. And somebody I want to keep an eye on starting tomorrow night, who I've been a bigger fan of than most and may start to run with an opportunity, even if it's the NFL preseason. That's all on the way here in the final hour of You Better You Bet on Westwood One Sports. Thanks to all of our affiliates nationwide and to each and every one of you for joining us. You could do so on the phone as well at 310-840-4910, 310-840-4910, always live inside the Westwood One Sports app, as well as the Odyssey app, A-U-D-A-C-Y, and on SiriusXM channel 375. Thank you to you wherever you're listening on YouTube as well. You can watch the show, youtube.com/@TheKostos, T-H-E-K-O-S-T-O-S. Chris Mack in for Nick today. And Tarek Skubal didn't pitch poorly last night. Wasn't lights out either. Struck out six over six innings. Didn't get the win because, well, the Dodgers didn't win. A fifth loss in a row, 5-1 to the Cubs at Wrigley Field, as the offense has scuffled the last couple of days. The Dodgers are going to be fine. Look, the Dodgers aren't going to win every game from here on out. They're not going to lose every game. The Dodgers are going to continue to be just fine. Skubal wasn't acquired for the next 2 months. He was acquired for, well, the month of October. So

BetMGM Game Day with Kate Constable. And we talked a ton about the Scooble deal because it happened over the weekend, obviously. And we talked to people, plenty of people from L.A., including Bill Shaken of the L.A. Times, Katie Wu, who covers the Dodgers for The Athletic. And almost to a person, they all said the same thing. Hey, and I've seen this a lot on social media since the Scooble trade went down. Hey, your team could have made this deal. Oh, Brewers fans, Rays fans, you're mad that you didn't get Scooble. Your team could have made this deal. No, they couldn't have. And I'll tell you why. Because the key difference in this trade was that the Dodgers had the advantage of knowing ahead of time that Scooble wants to be in LA long term. And that regardless of what his contract demands may be in the offseason, they'll be able to meet them because they're the Dodgers and they have the money to meet those demands. Now, collective bargaining negotiations and a possible lockout, and who knows whether we'll have baseball next summer and what the future financial landscape of the game looks like aside, Tarek Skubal is going to be a Dodger beyond just the next 2.5-3 months. It's going to be a Dodger long term. And the Dodgers knew that. And the Tigers knew it. Everybody in baseball knew it. Everybody knew that Scooble wants to be a Dodger long term. And that in and of itself becomes the problem. Because everyone knew that the Dodgers were not getting a rental. The Dodgers were getting a frontline starting pitcher and a two-time Cy Young Award winner for the foreseeable future, not just for the next 2.5 months. In Milwaukee and Tampa, it wasn't a matter of dealing for a guy that you knew you were going to be able to sign long-term because you knew you weren't going to be able to do it. You knew you were only getting Scooble if you got him for the next 2.5 months. And that was it. So naturally, you wouldn't be willing to give up as much. And look, I can find some fault in the Brewers front office for not going all in on this year, a year where adding Scooble would have given them, I think, not just a legitimate chance to beat the Dodgers if they meet them in the NLCS, but I think, at least in my mind, would have made them the favorite. Honestly, I would have taken the Brewers to beat the Dodgers in the NLCS had they added Scooble. And I think it was a key move that, with how deep the Milwaukee system is, it's not my team though, I would have given them the top prospects they were looking for. I would have given them a better deal than the Dodgers ended up giving them. But from the perspective of someone in the Brewers or the Rays or any other front office in baseball that considered itself in the Scooble sweepstakes, you had to look at it from the perspective of, well, he's not going to be here next year or beyond. He's going to be in L.A. So we have to consider what we're willing to give up for 2 months of Tarek Skubal. Whereas in L.A., they could look at it and say, we're acquiring a long-term front-of-the-line starting pitcher. So that changes the dynamics around the whole deal. And that's why when people tell you, your team could have done it, they just don't have the guts. I saw Ken Rosenthal allude to some teams who were in the Scooble sweepstakes, but didn't end up winning, obviously, over the weekend and say, no, they've got to be more aggressive. Here's the problem, Ken. Because of the current financial system in Major League Baseball, let's say the Brewers or the Rays give up 3 of their top 15 prospects to get Scooble for 2 months. It depletes their prospect pipeline. And the primary way teams in markets the size of Milwaukee and Tampa right now rebuild their roster every year is through their prospect pipeline. They can't go out and sign massive free agents. They can't give out giant deferred contracts. I guess they could, but they don't know what that would do to their franchise and their organization financially years down the line.

0: Because we don't live in a world with a cap and a floor. If you want to criticize the Marlins and the A's and the Pirates and any other team in a quote-unquote small market who doesn't spend as much as they could and should, I'm on board with that. That's why we need a floor to go with the cap in Major League Baseball. But the Brewers and the Rays are two of the teams that try to do it the right way, in my opinion. They know they can't break the bank, but they're willing to spend a little bit more in years where they know where they're close. But they can't spend $350, $400 million, not even in 1 year, let alone multiple years, to go out and buy up the best players in the game. They've got to cultivate those players. The Dodgers cultivate players, Chris. Yes, they do. And you know what? They don't care if those players ever make it to their major league roster. You know why? Because they can go out and buy some free agents. So combine the financial disparity with the advantage the Dodgers had in knowing that they weren't trading for 2 months of Scooble. They were trading for multiple years of Scooble. And it all adds up to the fact that no, Milwaukee and Tampa could not have made the same deal that LA made for Scooble, because they weren't playing on a level playing field. Not just financially, but in the return. The return wasn't just Scooble in a silo. It was the Dodgers getting Scooble for multiple years, and the Brewers or the Rays or anyone else that would have been involved getting Scooble for a couple of months. And Scooble and his agents and his representatives and everyone else in baseball knew that going in. It's why everyone pretty much looked at it as a fait accompli that Scooble was going to LA, because that's where he wanted to go. So Scooble got what he wanted. The Dodgers got what they wanted. And yet everyone in LA is saying, well, your team could have done that. No, they couldn't have, because they weren't working within the same set of parameters. Now, since I've gotten that off my chest, can I also address what I think is an odd dynamic amongst baseball fans now that Scooble is in LA? I have seen, and I am on plenty of group chats with friends who are hardcore baseball fans. I have a friend who has like 5 fantasy baseball teams, and he's texting me about guys at AAA for other organizations. And I'm like, dude, I have no idea who you're talking about. I'm sorry. I appreciate the fact that you love it that much. I ain't there. But these people are saying, man, I can't wait to see someone get the Dodgers in October. Man, I'd love to see a Tampa-Milwaukee World Series. And I'll tell you right now, that's the last thing I want as a baseball fan. Look, would it be cool to have the Rays and the Brewers meet in the World Series? Yes. Would I get just the slightest little giggle at the Dodgers doing everything they've done and not even getting back to the World Series? Yes. Schadenfreude is a very strong emotion. But I'll tell you what I'm actually rooting for. And not rooting for like I got my blue and white pom-poms out, but rooting for in that I think it's what's best for the business of baseball. I want the Dodgers to go on an absolute tear. I want them to rip baseball to shreds down the stretch and then get to October and win 11 straight games, 10-0. I want the Dodgers to be an absolute behemoth in October and to crush everyone in their path, so that we can all wake up in November, December, January and say, we told you so. We told you this is what was going to happen. We told you that if you continued to let the Dodgers run roughshod both financially over baseball and in getting to do whatever they want and acquiring Tarek Skubal, we told you this was going to happen. It is not a level playing field. Because what will happen if we don't get the Dodgers winning a third consecutive World Series and we do get that magical matchup between, say, I don't know, Tampa and Milwaukee, or I don't know, the White Sox go on a magical run. Sorry, Kenny. Yeah, that'd be a fun story. But no, I want the Yankees. I want the Dodgers. I want the two big money teams, or two of the big money teams, including the biggest. I want them there at the end of October, so that agents and players and people around baseball can't go, see, Tampa and Milwaukee made it. Baseball's just fine. Because baseball isn't fine. It's not. Even at the trade deadline, the crown jewel of the trade deadline gets to dictate where he's going to go. And the team that wants him gets to pay less than they should have in prospect return for that player, because everyone knows that's where he wants to go long term. And the quote-unquote little guys in Milwaukee and Tampa get edged out of the conversation, elbowed out the door, because they know that player wants nothing to do with staying there beyond the end of October. And financially, they probably couldn't afford it anyway, even if he did want to stay there. It's time to fix Major League Baseball and install a cap, install a floor, and finally remedy the financial issues that have created such disparity. And if, say, Tampa and Milwaukee end up in the World Series, it's going to be a bullet point against everything I've just said. No. Give me the Dodgers running roughshod over baseball in October so we can all say, see? We told you. Coming up, maybe there's something to this insane electrical substation theory, because the 49ers just cannot stay healthy. We'll get the latest from San Francisco with Sterling Bennett of 95.7 The Game next here on Westwood One Sports.
1: The 49ers brought back Deebo Samuel to team with Mike Evans. Does Brock Purdy have enough weapons to keep up with the Rams and Seahawks? Westwood One Sports.
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0: Allison, it'll be huge, you know, coming back and playing against Dallas for him. But again, like, what is that going to be like for him to come back? And will there be too much ground for them to make up? Because that division is going to be really good, if not the best division in the NFL, because you don't have a Cardinals like you have in the NFC West. You have teams that we think every team in that division could be fighting for a playoff spot.
1: Yeah, they could. And I think that's where the conversation about Micah Parsons and being the most important player in the NFC comes up, because, you know, I understand you're going to look at the backup quarterbacks and say, oh, this guy doesn't there. But I'm talking about just like on the field in this upcoming season. You know, I think there are a couple names that are pretty important, right? Like we saw it last year with Washington. If Jane Daniels isn't playing his full capable abilities for the Commanders and he isn't able to participate, then for the Commanders, that's not going to be able to get to that spot. But we saw it 2 years ago that Jane Daniels, essentially, when healthy and when he's out there, is a player that disrupts the entire conference. He got the Commanders to the NFC Championship game.
0: Mm-hmm.
1: Okay, so I have Jane Daniels down on the list. Brock Purdy, if he gives you a great season, maybe the 49ers are better than what you're expecting this upcoming season. I think overall they're a good team. I don't think Brock Purdy is necessarily an elite quarterback, so he's the one that holds them back. I think that's a team to kind of look at as far as the most important players in this upcoming season for the NFC. Dak Prescott, if he plays like an MVP, can the Cowboys get to the Super Bowl? They might be able to. You know, and then it funnels down to Caleb Williams. There's a lot of hype around Caleb Williams. The Chicago Bears did not really improve too much defensively, which was the problem that they had last year. So Caleb Williams, can he take a step forward? If he does, is this team a team that can go and challenge for a Super Bowl? I think that's why when I look at Micah Parsons, I think Parsons and his availability and when he's going to be there for the Green Bay Packers, he matters so much to the outcome on what they can do. Jordan Love can't do it by himself.
0: No.
1: I don't think the Green Bay Packers are good enough. But with Micah Parsons, we saw it at times last season. When Parsons is healthy, he is not only the best player in the division, he's the best player probably in the conference, and he's also probably the best defensive player in football. I know he and Myles Garrett can battle it out, but Micah Parsons is right there for that honor.
0: Listen, I don't mean to do the Purdy pile on here, if you'll pardon the expression here. I don't mean to do all
1: What's that?
0: You know, Mac Jones was 5-3 last year as a starter. Like,
1: I know.
0: People love to throw all of the bouquets at Brock Purdy and say that Brock Purdy is a top five quarterback. Like, we saw the rankings yesterday. He was what? In the QB tiers from The Athletic that we talked about. He was a top 11, top 12 quarterback. Mac Jones went 5-3 in the same system with the same weapons and everything else. I'm not saying that he's just a system quarterback, but the drop-off isn't that much. I think it just says how great of a coach that Kyle Shanahan is. And when Brock Purdy is out and not playing, they can just go to, and why they put such a high price tag. Remember earlier in the offseason when people were like, oh, could Mac Jones get traded? Maybe they should look at trade. And they wanted like a second round pick for him.
1: As a starting quarterback,
0: Yeah, they wanted a second round pick for him. You know why they wanted a second round pick for him? Because he went 5-3 and kept them in the playoff hunt when Brock Purdy was out.
1: Yeah, I mean, Mac Jones is in the conversation of the best backups in the league, which in that category means you can start for a period of time and keep your team afloat.
0: Okay, that's enough for the Purdy pylon.
1: Like, keep them competitive.
0: Enough with the Purdy pylon.
1: Well, I mean, he kind of sucks.
0: I didn't say that. That was Chris Black. Just to put it out there. I don't need the I don't know what to call it, the Purdinators. What do we call them?
1: I mean, Brock Purdy, just not my cup of tea. When I look at quarterbacks and I look at success for guys for the future, he is not someone I'm drafting as far as quarterbacks go in the first 15 to 20 quarterbacks. There's a lot of quarterbacks I would rather take than Brock Purdy. I'm not trying to hate on Brock Purdy. I'm just saying that he is a quarterback that I would look at, and I would say that there are a lot of guys around the NFL I'd rather have as my starting quarterback.
0: But I know that this conversation started with how important is Micah Parsons to their team. But if we're ranking how important quarterbacks are to their team, I'm not putting Purdy at like the top of the list.
1: No, and that's fair. I'm just looking at the teams looking to accomplish something this upcoming season.
0: Well, yeah, and the 49ers are very high up there as a team that wants to win the Super Bowl.
1: Jane Daniels is a far more important player in the conference.
0: Oh, my God, yeah,
1: right?
0: Sure.
1: Because if Daniels is healthy and plays like he did his rookie season, the Commanders will be a playoff team.
0: I think of all the real Super Bowl contending teams, Purdy might be the least important to their team. If he were to be hurt, I mean, he was out for 8 games.
1: Yeah.
0: And Mac Jones went 5-3 in those 8 games. If Caleb Williams had missed 8 games and Tyson Bagent had to start for 8 games, the Bears would not have gone 5-3.
1: Yeah, I mean, say that about the Packers. If Jordan Love is out for 8 games, now that they don't have Malik Willis, they're not going to make the playoffs.
0: If Stafford was out for 8 games, yeah, any of these teams.
1: Yeah, that's,
0: I mean, even Sam Darnold was out.
1: That's why if you're someone that does the, I'm making my predictions, this team's going to be good if they stay healthy, you're an idiot. Like, let's call it what it is.
0: No, you're an idiot.
1: If you're talking about quarterbacks, you're an idiot.
0: I feel attacked.
1: Well, you should.
0: I feel attacked.
1: It's obvious. If your starting quarterback can't start, then your team's going to suck.
0: I feel attacked.
1: That's obvious.
0: I feel attacked. Because
1: is it your first time watching football?
0: I feel attacked.
1: Like, what? What are we doing?
0: Because you have to put that asterisk on 3 teams. There's 3 teams that you have to put that asterisk on. You have to put that asterisk on the 49ers because I pay attention to the news. Are you watching?
1: Is there anything new happening?
0: If I set my phone to get alerts every time a 49er got hurt at training camp, are you kidding me?
1: Is it all substation related?
0: I don't know. Some would say. Some may say. Can neither confirm nor deny.
1: Sure.
0: So that's the first team.
1: Okay.
0: The second team are the Commanders with Jaden Daniels.
1: All right.
0: I've got one season where they went to the NFC Championship. The other season where he missed half the games. So I don't know what he's going to do. And the other team are the Bengals with Joe Burrow.
1: They also, the Commanders, to be fair, have a very good backup in Marcus Mariota.
0: They do. But again, they're not winning a Super Bowl if Jaden Daniels gets hurt.
1: No, and the Bengals could probably stay afloat with Joe Flacco.
0: They're not winning a Super Bowl if Joe Burrow gets hurt.
1: Yeah, that's true.
0: Okay,
1: that's true.
0: But again,
1: that's true. Name a team in the NFL where if their starter was hurt for the season,
0: you said you're a fool if you
1: I said
0: say
1: idiot,
0: whatever. If you
1: can be a fool too,
0: all those things, you're a jabroni if you say that if they stay healthy. I feel attacked because I can say that about 3 teams. The substation 49ers, which is now proving that everybody said that was a joke. Oh, Adam, you're making funny jokes. Oh, Adam, why don't you go look at that while we're in San Francisco, while we're at the Super Bowl?
1: You should have.
0: No, I shouldn't have because you guys aren't real friends. And you wanted me to put my life in danger,
1: you
0: apparently.
1: You would have been fine.
0: No, I don't think so.
1: You would have been fine.
0: I have weak knees.
1: Oh, well, that's a different story.
0: The Commanders.
2: That is so
0: hyperbolic,
2: by the way. Your life in danger.
1: I know.
0: Life in danger.
2: No 49ers have lost their lives yet. They've just lost ligaments.
0: Fine. My ligaments would have been in danger.
1: You don't need your ligaments.
0: I do.
1: I've seen you move.
0: And
1: you don't need them.
0: And the Bengals with Joe Burrow. Those are the 3 teams that you can say and not be like, well, everybody needs to stay healthy. No, those teams have proven that they can't stay healthy.
1: It's Black and Abdallah here on Westwood One Sports and the Westwood One Sports app. How about this? 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You know, tomorrow is the Hall of Fame game. 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Cardinals and the Panthers. I have a reason for you to why this is must-see television tomorrow night. I'll tell you about that coming up next.
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1: 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You can always see Raj when he pops on the show. Also on the live stream, Black and Abdallah Show. Thank you to Raj and Roy for producing today's show. Jim Rome and the Jim Rome Show is coming up in 12 minutes right here on Westwood One Sports. USA Today has their playoff predictions, Abdallah, and the way that they kind of do this is the column that's written goes through from Nate Davis, and he predicts all 272 regular season NFL games. So he goes through and he charts wins and losses for every team of every game for the entire season. And then he comes up with the NFL projections.
2: Yeah.
1: So we're going to go through who USA Today is predicting to make the playoffs for this upcoming season. We did have news in the NFL just a little bit ago. Stephon Diggs is signing with the Commanders. So the breaking news this afternoon, Stephon Diggs will be in Washington, wide receiver for the Commanders this upcoming season. All right, Abdallah, here's how USA Today has the NFL record projections for this upcoming season. Start with the AFC. In the West, two teams make the playoffs. The Broncos make the playoffs and they win the division at 12-5. The Chiefs make the playoffs as a wild card team at 11-6. And those are the two teams out of the West that make the playoffs.
2: Yeah, I agree with that. And, you know, the Broncos are the 2 seed. The Chiefs are the 5 seed. Yeah, as a wild card team.
1: In the North, the Bengals win the division 11-6. The Ravens are a wild card team at 10-7, and the Ravens are actually the last wild card team in the AFC. In the AFC South, only one team gets in. It's Houston at 12-5. They win the division. In the East, two teams get into the playoffs. The Bills are the division winners at 11-6, and the Patriots are a wild card team at 10-7. So those are the playoff teams in the AFC.
2: It means the Texans are the 1 seed, the Broncos are the 2 seed, the Bills are the 3 seed.
1: Yeah, it's that's interesting. I do see the two wild card teams that make it, the Ravens and the Patriots. You have both those teams in the playoffs. I don't have the Patriots in the playoffs.
2: No.
1: So I think they take a step back. I also don't have Kansas City.
2: No, neither do I.
1: In the playoffs. Mm-mm. And USA Today has Kansas City getting in.
2: Yeah.
1: When we look at the NFC, start with the West, three teams get in from the West. Rams are the number 1 seed. They win the division 14-3. Seahawks also 14-3, but they don't win the division. And the 49ers get into the playoffs at 11-6. In the North, two teams get into the playoffs. Chicago wins the division at 12-5. Detroit gets in as a wild card at 11-6. In the South, one team gets in, the Saints.
2: Wow.
1: Win the division at 10-7. We talked about the Saints last week.
2: Yeah, we did.
1: And whether or not they could surprise people.
2: Playoff sniffers.
1: Maybe they could sniff the playoffs, as Abdallah likes to say.
2: It's going to catch on, man.
1: I don't know, man.
2: Just like Zoo News.
1: The NFC East, one team gets in.
2: Wow.
1: The Dallas Cowboys at 11-6. So those are the playoff teams in the NFC.
2: The Rams are your 1 seed at 14-3. The Bears are your 2 seed at 12-5. The Cowboys, your 3 seed. And the Saints are the 4 seed.
1: And then they continue on in the column by getting to the championship games and all the way to the Super Bowl.
2: So the Bill in the championship game, in the AFC championship game, the Bills defeat the Ravens. So the Bills go on to the Super Bowl. In the NFC championship game, the 1 seed Rams defeat the Cowboys. And move on to the Super Bowl. So your Super Bowl are the Bills and the Rams in California and
1: Los Angeles.
2: Yeah, and in Los Angeles, California. Actually, technically in Inglewood, California. But,
1: yes.
2: You know,
1: let's carry not, on.
2: I mean,
1: who
2: you
1: wins
2: want
1: the
2: to get
1: Super
2: technical.
1: Bowl?
2: The LA Rams defeat the Bills to win Super Bowl 61.
1: So there you go. That's the USA Today playoff picks heading into the NFL season. Yeah, I mean, I wouldn't say that any of that is really that surprising.
2: The Texans being a 1 seed at 12-5 is very surprising because that would mean CJ Stroud is getting a pretty decent extension.
1: Okay. Yeah, yeah, he'd be the guy that takes a step forward.
2: That would also, the Saints winning the division at 10-7 and the Bucks being 8-9 would probably mean that the Bucks bet on not signing Baker Mayfield paid off.
1: Yeah. I saw this story before we wrap up the show here, Abdallah. I wanted to talk to you about this. A man overseas, I believe it's in Wales, he, after 12 years of looking, has given up trying to find his Bitcoin. He accidentally threw away a hard drive that had 8,000 Bitcoins on it. And so he asked to pay a landfill to dig through and to try and find his missing hard drive. Because when you say 8,000 Bitcoins on it, that would equate to $950 million.
2: Mm-hmm.
1: So this individual, James Howells from Wales, tried to do everything he could at the local landfill to find that hard drive.
2: Mm-hmm.
1: What a nightmare that would be.
2: I would never stop. I would never stop never stopping.
1: No, I agree.
2: That's almost a billion. And as that appreciates, it's going to get to $1 billion. Never stop never stopping.
1: And I know like people are now out on Bitcoin and all the digital stuff. But like if you had 8,000 Bitcoins.
2: No, if you had $900 million sitting in a landfill, you would continue to look for it until you got through that entire landfill.
1: Yeah, local officials were upset because he kept trying to dig through and he had machinery and he was telling them he wanted to pay for the land and pay for the landfill to then try and find it. Because think about it, no matter what you pay, $950 million would make up for it.
2: For sure.
1: What a terrible, terrible day. I mean, you lose that hard drive with all the Bitcoin on it. That's terrible. All right. Like Abdallah here, I saw that story. I was like, geez, could you imagine?
2: That's nuts.
1: That took place. Jim Rome and the Jim Rome Show is coming up next right here on Westwood One Sports.
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0: in Green Bay to sit on the roof, and his pay will be unlimited trips to all concession stands. Problem solved. Let me see what you did there. Are you saying he's fat and will block out the sun?
1: Fat?
0: I don't think that's the solution. I don't think that's feasible. All right, so here's what I want to do. I'm looking for ATPs on Wednesday. Can you hit me up? Ask the pros. If you have nothing to ask me, ask somebody else on the crew. Ask anybody anything you want except Alvy. He's not here. ATPs, ask the pros.
2: Dude, no.
0: Uh-oh! 7-6, Cubs. Are we in the ninth yet? Bottom of the eighth. Shohei has two bombs.
3: It's Muncy,
0: who I didn't mention it because it was too painful, passed the Penguin on the all-time Dodger home run list not long ago. Damn you, Max. 7-6. Maybe LA's not going to lose six in a row. 7-6, though, bottom of the eighth. They've got three more outs. One more at bat. All right, so we'll keep you posted there. 1-800-636-8686. ATPs, the Ricky Williams pod. Episode number 420 pushes out after the program today. 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